0: Green Garters by John Johnson. We're sitting in the cold at the Beethoven show, coming up next.
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In your mid-Michigan weather forecast, expect mostly clear skies tonight with a low around 62. It'll be sunny tomorrow with highs in the lower 80s, and expect another sunny day on Friday with a high near 79.

0: Hélène Grimaud at the piano, ably assisted by the New York Philharmonic, the Piano Concerto No. 4 by Beethoven. 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
1: 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He's nominated for an Emmy for his role in the Prime Video series Bait. He plays a British-Pakistani actor auditioning to be the next James Bond. He's also a writer and creator of the series. He also starred in a film adaptation of Hamlet. 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

0: It's the beautifully flowing fingers of Angela Hewitt performing Jeux d'eau, Games of Water, better known as Fountains, by Maurice Ravel. A little more music therapy from Ermanno Wolf Ferrari, coming up next.
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2: In your mid-Michigan weather forecast, expect mostly clear skies tonight with a low around 62. It'll be sunny tomorrow with highs in the lower 80s, and expect another sunny day on Friday with a high near 79.

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0: Maxim Vengerov is the soloist in the Mendelssohn Violin Concerto on our next New York Philharmonic broadcast. This is Alec Baldwin. Please join me for our concert that also features Beethoven's Seventh Symphony and an early work by Messiaen. Lauren Mazel will conduct the New York Philharmonic this week.
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0: The Folk Suite, No. 4, by William Grant Still. Antonin Dvorak throws a hissy fit. Coming up next.
1: 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So join me for Folk with Matt Wetroba, Sunday at 6, and then again on Saturday at 6, right here on WKAR 90.5 FM.

In your mid-Michigan weather forecast, expect mostly clear skies tonight with a low around 62. It'll be sunny tomorrow with highs in the lower 80s, and expect another sunny day on Friday with a high near 79.

0: The Prague Quartet with the String Quartet No. 5 by Antonín Dvořák. Robin Williams meets Andrei Panufnik coming up.
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0: 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We're headed to Ireland in 60 seconds. 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
1: 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And pianist Kate Liu and the Ann Arbor Symphony play Chopin's Second Piano Concerto. 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
1: 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This is called Sun and Moon and Stars, with words by poet Frank McGinnis.

0: The Choral Scholars of University College Dublin, featuring soprano Emily Doyle, also featuring cellist Emma Jane Murphy, Desmond Early on the podium, Sun and Moon and Stars by Bill Whalen. 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
1: In your mid-Michigan weather forecast, expect mostly clear skies tonight with a low around 62. It'll be sunny tomorrow with highs in the lower 80s, and expect another sunny day on Friday with a high near 79.
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0: On the next show, Tunes Across the Mitten, we prepare to go back to school. You'll hear songs from Billy Elliot and Mean Girls the Musical. Join me, Adam Yankovi, as we kick off going back to school on Show Tunes Across the Mitten, Friday night at 7 on WKAR. Where do you belong? Where do you
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0: It's the Orchestra of Toulouse performing Augusta Olmès's Andromeda. Leo Hussein on the podium. It's the godfather of film composers coming up.
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0: Composer Nino Rota is best known for his film scores. He was Federico Fellini's right-hand man, but the movie he might be most famous for is The Godfather. When they hired him, they made him an offer he... Oh, never mind. Like so many great film composers, Rota wrote the odd concerto in his spare time. In this case, it's not at all an instance of someone tackling something out of their depth. Quite the contrary. Here, see for yourself. Bada bing!

0: On the next Fresh Air, actor Riz Ahmed. He's nominated for an Emmy for his role in the Prime Video series Bait. He plays a British-Pakistani actor auditioning to be the next James Bond. He's also a writer and creator of the series. He also starred in a film adaptation of Hamlet. Join us.
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0: Bolero by Carlos Salcedo, performed by harpist Yolanda Condonassis on Music Through the Night. Coming up, we'll hear a performance by pianist Jenny Lin, and she has an answer for you to the question, why? If your kids ask you why they have to practice, you can put this answer in your back pocket in about 10 minutes.
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0: Next, we'll hear the comedy overture from Granville Bantock's Piero of the Minute. It's performed by the Bournemouth Sinfonietta with conductor Norman Delmar.

0: Eliza in Ascot. It's by Frederick Lowe and performed there by pianist Jenny Lynn. If you hear a performance that you really like, but you don't catch what it is, you want to know who wrote it or who performed that, you can find out with our on-air playlist. 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I'm Jalene Kahn, and it's great to have your company.
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0: ballet music from Otello by Gioachino Rossini. Antonio Dalmeida conducted the Monte Carlo National Opera Orchestra on Music Through the Night. How you doing tonight? I hope you're doing well and enjoying the performances. It's always great to enjoy the music with you, so I'm really glad you're here. I'm Jalene Kahn.
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0: Bach wrote this next piece of music, and a few others like it, hoping to impress a high commander. He was hoping to get a new job out of this gesture. Well, he didn't. But a century and a half later, they would name these pieces of music after that commander that Bach was trying to impress. Bach's Brandenburg Concerto No. 5.

0: Music like that is a great introduction to the Baroque period of classical music by Johann Sebastian Bach, Brandenburg Concerto No. 5. We heard the ensemble Arion, conducted by Jaap ter Linden, and a few soloists on that recording, flutist Claire Guimond, violinist Chantal Remillard, and playing harpsichord was Hank Knox on Music Through the Night. Anytime you're curious about a piece of music, check out our on-air playlist for more information at yourclassical.org.
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0: As Robert Schumann worked on that piece of music, he wrote to his friend Franz Liszt, and he told him that he had never before devoted himself to any composition. Robert Schumann's Manfred Overture, Leonard Bernstein conducted the Vienna Philharmonic.
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0: Pianist Long Long and the Chicago Symphony Orchestra, conducted by Daniel Barenboim, playing Tchaikovsky's Piano Concerto No. 1.
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0: Spring from Vivaldi's Four Seasons, performed by violinist Janine Janssen along with some of her friends and family. Her father, Jan Janssen, played harpsichord, and her brother, Martin Janssen, was the cellist.
1: On the next Great Lakes Concerts, the Jackson Symphony performs Jonathan Bruce Brown's Skyward, as well as Carolina Calvace's O Hrazdka for trombone and orchestra. And pianist Kate Liu and the Ann Arbor Symphony play Chopin's Second Piano Concerto. 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
0: When Beethoven realized he was losing his hearing, he took refuge in a quiet country town, hoping that would bring some relief. And in that town, he wrote the most important document that reveals the turmoil in his life at the time. It's known as his last will and reveals his state of mind just before he wrote this symphony. He was in a dark place, but he found the strength to go on. This music reflects the humanity of a very complicated man, Beethoven's Symphony No. 3, Eroica.

0: The Leipzig Gewandhaus Orchestra, led by Ricardo Chailly, Beethoven's Eroica, Symphony No. 3.
1: Good morning, I'm Jody Knoll. Tomorrow will be Judy and my first wedding anniversary. Since I won't be on the air on Friday, I'm going to play several pieces from our wedding ceremony today, beginning with our processional at 9 on 90.5 Classical.
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0: Cantilena and Finale by Carlo Suastavino, performed by Camerata Bariloche on Music Through the Night. A bassoon concerto is coming up in just a minute, and the bassoon plays a couple of different characters, a pompous general and a jilted lover. Stick around to hear that in about a minute.
1: Janáček's Sinfonietta started out as a commission for a massive gymnastics festival. On the next Chicago Symphony Orchestra program, stretch out and join us for this exhilarating piece in a performance conducted by Seiji Ozawa. Next time with the CSO, I'm Lisa Simeone.
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3: In Capital Region weather for today, mostly sunny skies with a high near 80. Tonight, partly cloudy with a low around 56. On Friday, some patchy morning fog, then mostly sunny and a high near 79.

0: a bassoon concerto by Carl Maria von Weber, performed by bassoonist Peter Whalen and the Scottish Chamber Orchestra. Whalen says that the Scottish Chamber Orchestra is full of members who are really passionate about the music, and also a group of musicians who really play well together as a team. Mozart will get us dancing coming up in just a minute.
1: Maxim Vengerov is the soloist in the Mendelssohn Violin Concerto on our next New York Philharmonic broadcast. This is Alec Baldwin. Please join me for our concert that also features Beethoven's Seventh Symphony and an early work by Messiaen. Laura Mazel will conduct the New York Philharmonic this week.
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3: 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I'm grateful that WKAR sustainers have made it possible for me to share the music

0: Hope that got you up and moving. Six German Dances by Mozart. We heard the Academy of St. Martin in the Fields, conducted by Neville Mariner, on Music Through the Night.
1: Hey, everybody, this is Matt Wetroba, reminding you that if you miss any of my Sunday evening program, the first 2 hours will repeat the following Saturday. So join me for Folk with Matt Wetroba, Sunday at 6, and then again on Saturday at 6, right here on WKAR 90.5 FM.

0: Scott Yu conducted the Metamorphosen Chamber Orchestra with one of the most loved pieces by Mark O'Connor called Appalachia Waltz. That's the title track from an album released by O'Connor, his friends Yo-Yo Ma and Edgar Meyer in the mid-1990s.
1: Good morning, I'm Jody Newell. Tomorrow will be Judy and my first wedding anniversary. Since I won't be on the air on Friday, I'm going to play several pieces from our wedding ceremony today, beginning with our processional at 9 on 90.5 Classical.
2: In Capital Region, weather for today, mostly sunny skies with a high near 80. Tonight, partly cloudy with a low around 56. On Friday, some patchy morning fog, then mostly sunny and a high near 79.

0: working alongside the French underground to liberate France during World War II, the Suite Française of Darius Milhaud, played by the MSU Symphony Band. That's this week on MSU in Concert, Friday afternoon at 2 on WKAR.
1: There is such a thing as the midday slump. 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

0: The first movement from Symphony No. 1 by Johann Svendsen, Bjarte Ingeset conducted the Bournemouth Symphony Orchestra. I'm Jillian Kahn. 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
1: 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I'm Diane Jones, and this week on Feminine Fusion, women's music inspired by their faith. 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
2: 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From Michigan State University, this is WKAR Classical in East Lansing. Thank you for listening. More classical music next.

0: Image was one I word I don't think Claude Debussy had objected to. The other I word, impressionism, that's a different story. That's from Image, Book One, Reflections in the Water. Indeed, very impressionistic piece. No getting around it. Eric Hemme was the pianist. Coming up next, we'll hear something from a very contemporary and melodic Italian composer. 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
1: Good morning, I'm Jody Newell. Tomorrow will be Judy and my first wedding anniversary. Since I won't be on the air on Friday, I'm going to play several pieces from our wedding ceremony today, beginning with our processional at 9 on 90.5 Classical.
2: In Capital Region, weather for today, mostly sunny skies with a high near 80. Tonight, partly cloudy with a low around 56. On Friday, some patchy morning fog, then mostly sunny and a high near 79.

0: It's like a travelogue set to music. Symphony No. 4, Italian First Movement of Felix Mendelssohn. Yannick Nezet-Séguin conducted the Chamber Orchestra of Europe. Coming up next, something from Vienna, from a very Viennese composer.
1: On the next Great Lakes Concerts, the Jackson Symphony performs Jonathan Bruce Brown's Skyward, as well as Carolina Calvace's O Hrasca for trombone and orchestra. And pianist Kate Liu and the Ann Arbor Symphony play Chopin's second piano.

0: The Return of Maxim Waltz, Dmitri Shostakovich. That was the Moscow Chamber Orchestra, Konstantin Orbeli.
1: Who's that?
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0: Hannes Laben, the soloist there with the English Chamber Orchestra Trumpet Concerto by Tommaso Albinoni. That was Simon Preston conducting. Get set for an exciting Dance with Flames coming up, along with a work for the bassoon by Jean Francais.
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2: In Capital Region, weather for today, mostly sunny skies with a high near 80. Tonight, partly cloudy with a low around 56. On Friday, some patchy morning fog, then mostly sunny and a high near 79.

0: Violinist Lisa Batiashvili was the star there with the Dresden State Orchestra. Christian Tillemann conducted Johannes Brahms' Violin Concerto, third movement.
1: Good morning, I'm Jody Newell. Tomorrow will be Judy and my first wedding anniversary. Since I won't be on the air on Friday, I'm going to play several pieces from our wedding ceremony today, beginning with our processional at 9 on 90.5 Classical.
2: There is such a thing as the midday slump. 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

0: Procesión del Rocío. Joaquín Turina composed that. That was the Bamberg Symphony Orchestra.
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3: 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Good morning, my friends. I'm Jody Knoll. My wife Judy and I were married on August 28th, 1 year ago. I won't be on the air tomorrow, so I'll begin our first anniversary celebration a day early by playing lots of the music from our wedding ceremony, and I'll begin with the processional in just a minute. I hope you'll stick around. Our forecast for today, a lovely day, mostly sunny with a high around 80. Tonight, partly cloudy, a low around 56. Some patchy fog to start the day on Friday. Otherwise, mostly sunny with a high of 79. And for the rest of the weekend, mostly sunny Saturday, a high of 81. And mostly cloudy on Sunday, a high of 84 degrees. In Battle Creek, it's sunny and 66 degrees. And in Saginaw and here on the MSU campus in East Lansing, it is sunny and 65 degrees. Well, last year, August 28, was a Thursday, and it was the Thursday afternoon before Labor Day weekend last year when Judy and I got married at the People's Church in East Lansing. Our processional was based on Jupiter from The Planets by Gustav Holst, particularly the middle section, which later was arranged as a hymn tune with the tune name as Thaxted. It was arranged for choir with the text O God Beyond All Praising by Richard Pruell. And it was that arrangement that we had as our processional in our wedding. We don't have a recording of that particular arrangement, but we have the original from The Planets by Gustav Holst. This is Jupiter, the bringer of jollity, in a performance by the Berlin Philharmonic, led by Sir Simon Rattle.

Such inspiring music by Gustav Holst, Jupiter, the bringer of jollity from his suite, The Planets. And it was that middle stately part that we had as our music to walk down the aisle to begin our wedding a year ago. That was a performance by the Berlin Philharmonic led by Sir Simon Rattle on WKAR-FM. As I mentioned, tomorrow is Judy and my first anniversary, and here's some music that kind of ties in a little bit with walking down the aisle, at least for Judy. It's called Judy Walk, and Judy kind of stole the show for our processional. The two of us walked together, and she had a very sparkly dress on, a beautiful dress, and was... certainly captured everyone's attention. Here is Judy Walk from the suite The Old Farmer's Almanac by Swiss composer René Gerbais, the Georges Enescu State Philharmonic led by Winston Dan Vogel.

Well, that music wasn't particularly wedding procession-like, but I think captures Judy's personality a little bit. That was by the Swiss composer René Gerbais, called Judy Walk, from the suite The Old Farmer's Almanac. Winston Dan Vogel directed the Georges Enesco State Philharmonic on WKAR-FM, bringing us to 9:15. One more piece this hour, kind of tangentially related to our wedding, our anniversary being tomorrow, our first anniversary, and that is the overture to the opera The Sapphire Necklace, because it all began with our engagement, a couple of years earlier, when I gave Judy a pink sapphire ring for our engagement. And here is the overture to the opera The Sapphire Necklace by Sir Arthur Sullivan, the RTE Concert Orchestra of Dublin, led by Andrew Penny.

0: Andrew Penny directed the RTE Concert Orchestra of Dublin in the overture to the opera The Sapphire Necklace by Sir Arthur Sullivan of Gilbert and Sullivan fame. That piece representing Judy's sapphire engagement ring. Pink sapphire, that is. Well, it was our wedding took place a year ago tomorrow at the People's Church in East Lansing, and a number of our dear friends were involved with the ceremony. Our pastor, Shanthea Monroe, was the officiant, and she was great. Michael Huey Jones recruited lots of MSU grad students to sing in the choir and led them in several choral selections. Earlier this week, I played one by Stephen Paulus because it was the anniversary of his birth. That was the Pilgrim's Hymn, a beautiful, beautiful piece performed so well by the choir. In the 10 o'clock hour, I'm going to play music by the Canadian composer Stephen Chatman, Thou Whose Harmony is the Music of the Spheres, a beautiful choral piece with oboe. That'll be in the 10 o'clock hour, one of the pieces from our wedding. And then Lori Harkema was the organist. Coincidentally, while I'm celebrating Judy and my anniversary a day early here on 90.5 Classical, Lori and her husband Jack are celebrating their 50th today. And in fact, they have a day sponsor coming up at 10 o'clock, so you'll hear that again. But leading up to their day sponsor at 10 o'clock, about 10 minutes before 10 o'clock, I'm going to play a couple of chorale preludes by Bach that were part of their wedding back in 1976. So stay tuned for that. And in just a moment, we'll hear a harp concerto by François Boieldieu.
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0: Before we get back to music, let's take a look at our weather forecast. A mostly sunny day ahead with a high around 80. Tonight, partly cloudy, a low of 56. For Friday, some patchy fog to start the day, otherwise mostly sunny with a high of 79 degrees. In both Ann Arbor and Grand Rapids, it's sunny and 68, sunny and 67 here on the MSU campus. Here's the Harp Concerto in C Major by François Boieldieu. Harpist Nicanor Zabaleta and the Berlin Radio Symphony Orchestra, led by Ernst Merzendorfer.

0: Harpist Nicanor Zabaleta and the Berlin Radio Symphony Orchestra, Ernst Mertzendorfer directing. We heard the concerto in C major for harp and orchestra, written in 1795 by François Boieldieu. Back with Bach in a minute.
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0: As I mentioned earlier, our dear friend Laurie Harkema was the organist for our wedding a year ago tomorrow, and she and her husband Jack are our day sponsors today, celebrating their 50th wedding anniversary. And so I asked Laurie if there's any music from her wedding that she would like me to play, and she told me a couple of pieces by Bach that were part of their ceremony back in 1976. By the way, at 10 o'clock, we'll hear a piece written 50 years ago in 1976 by the Dutch composer Jan Kutsier. But here are two of the organ chorale preludes that were part of Laurie and Jack Harkema's wedding 50 years ago. First, the chorale prelude Wachet auf, Sleepers Awake, played by organist E. Power Biggs, and then In Dir ist Freude, In Thee is Gladness, played by organist Gerhard Weinberger on WKAR-FM.

Two chorale preludes by J.S. Bach, played by two different organists. Organist Gerhard Weinberger at organ in Trondheim, Norway, built in 1741, played the chorale prelude In Dir ist Freude, In Thee is Gladness, from the Orgelbüchlein, the little organ book. And before that, organist E. Power Biggs played the Flintrop organ at the Busch Reisinger Museum at Harvard University in Wacket auf, Ruft uns die Stimme, Sleepers Awake by J.S. Bach. Two of the pieces that our day sponsors today had performed, had played at their wedding 50 years ago in 1976. Today's programming is made possible in part by a contribution from Jack and Lori Harkema in celebration of their 50th wedding anniversary. And congratulations on that big milestone anniversary to Jack and Lori. In just a moment, we'll hear some music written 50 years ago by Dutch composer Jan Kutsier, based on a familiar melody. From Michigan State University, this is 90.5 WKAR-FM and WKAR-FM HD1 East Lansing. Good morning, I'm Jody Knoll. Our forecast today, mostly sunny, a high of 80. Tonight, partly cloudy, a low of 56. Some patchy fog to start the day on Friday, otherwise mostly sunny with a high of 79. And on Saturday, mostly sunny, a high of 81. Sunday, mostly cloudy, 84 degrees. In Marshall, it's fair and 70. In Midland, fair and 69. And partly cloudy and 68 degrees right now on the MSU campus in East Lansing. Tomorrow marks my one-year anniversary to my wife Judy Kabodian, and in about 20 minutes we'll hear one of the choral pieces sung at our wedding by the Canadian composer Stephen Chatman. But next, music by Jan Kutsier, a Dutch composer in the 20th and slightly into the 21st century. His introduction and variations on Smetana's Vyšehrad, the High Castle. It's scored for harp and brass. Just like the original tone poem, the Kutsier work begins with a lavish harp solo after a brief brass fanfare. And the subsequent variations are all linked by a harp solo. Here's Introduction and Variations on Smetana's Vyšehrad by Jan Kutsier, harpist Alice Giles, and the Budapest Brass Quintet.

Harpist Alice Giles and the Budapest Brass Quintet played Introduction and Variations on Smetana's Visegrad, the High Castle, by Dutch composer Jan Coetzeer, music written 50 years ago in 1976 and played in celebration with our day sponsors today, Lori and Jack Harkema, who are celebrating their 50th wedding anniversary today. Well, Judy and I celebrate our first anniversary tomorrow, and if we're to catch up with Jack and Lori, well, I would be about 116 to make it to 50-year anniversary. We'll see. I heard just the other day the world's oldest person is 117 right now, so I guess it's within the realm of possibility. throughout the morning, I'm playing some music that we had at our wedding a year ago at the People's Church on August the 28th. And by the way, if you're interested in seeing the wedding, the video is still on YouTube on the People's Church website. I think the easiest way to look for it is just Wedding of Judy and Jody or People's Church Wedding of Judy and Jody, and if you scroll down a little bit, you'll see a link for YouTube. But here is the piece that we closed our ceremony with by Canadian composer Stephen Chatman, who, by the way, was a composition professor of Jared Miller, the most recent composer in residence for the Lansing Symphony Orchestra. The text is so beautiful, and one of the things we hoped to accomplish with our wedding was to bring people together during a time of division and stress. And the text goes, "Thou whose harmony is the music of the spheres, by our presence here with one another, in thy presence, may some of the harshness and discord of our human lives be transmuted into music. A new song in our hearts may there be, and a new harmony in our being, so we shall return to our many duties with fresh courage, with rejoicing, and with eagerness." Here is "Thou whose harmony is the music of the spheres," for oboe and chorus by Stephen Chatman, oboist Roger Cole, and the Vancouver Chamber Choir led by John Washburn.

Thou whose harmony is the music of the spheres, for oboe and chorus by Canadian composer, contemporary Canadian composer Stephen Chatman. Oboist Roger Cole and the Vancouver Chamber Choir were directed by John Washburn in that gorgeous choral piece that we had sung at our wedding as the closing music to our wedding ceremony a year ago. Judy and I are celebrating our first anniversary tomorrow. I'll have the piece we opened our ceremony with in the 11 o'clock hour at around 11:40 or so, We Wait for Thy Loving Kindness by William McKee. And that piece we just heard has such a lovely oboe part. I thought we'd continue listening to some oboe music next on WKAR 90.5 Classical from the classical era, Ludwig August Lebrun's Concerto No. 4 in B-flat for oboe and orchestra. Heinz Holliger, oboist with Kamrata Baron, directed by Tomas Fury.

0: Oboist Heinz Holliger and Kamerata Bern, directed by Thomas Fury in the Concerto No. 4 in B-flat for oboe and orchestra by Ludwig August Lebrun on WKAR-FM. In just a minute, we'll celebrate the 140th anniversary of the birth of British composer and violist Rebecca Clark.
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0: We'll celebrate Rebecca Clark's birthday in just a moment, and in about 10 minutes, we'll hear César Franck's Symphony in D Minor. As music continues here on WKAR-FM, first, the 140th anniversary of the birth of the British composer and violist Rebecca Clark. This is Rebecca Clark's poem for string quartet, written when she was 40 years of age in 1926, played by the Lafayette Quartet.

The Lafayette Quartet played the Poem for String Quartet, written in 1926 by British composer Rebecca Clark, who was born on this date 140 years ago in 1886. During the noon hour today, I'll play a piece that she wrote for viola and piano, her own instrument, the viola, called Passacaglia on an old English tune. From Michigan State University, this is 90.5 WKAR-FM and WKAR-FM HD1 East Lansing. Good morning, I'm Jody Knoll. César Franck's Symphony in D Minor in just a moment, and later in this hour, in about 35 minutes, I'll continue playing music that Judy and I had in our wedding 1 year ago. Tomorrow will be our first anniversary. We'll hear We Wait for Thy Loving Kindness by William McKee, which was the opening piece on the ceremony last year. Our forecast for today, mostly sunny with a high around 80. Beautiful day for tonight, partly cloudy, a low of 56. A mostly sunny day with a little patchy fog to start and a high around 79. For Saturday, mostly sunny, a high of 81. Sunday, mostly cloudy, a high of 84 degrees. Partly cloudy and 71 degrees here in East Lansing on the MSU campus. Partly cloudy, 72 in Flint. And in Jackson, it's fair and 70. And looks like tomorrow night will be a beautiful night for an outdoor concert, which they're going to be having, the Jackson Symphony, that is, at Blackman Park at 7 o'clock. A patriotic concert with music by American composers, including Aaron Copland, John Williams, and John Philip Sousa. It'll be repeated on August 30th in Albion at the Bandshell. And by the way, for tomorrow night's concert, Linda Crinahan will be on hand to say hello and greet you. For more information on that concert, go to jacksonsymphony.org. Here's the Symphony in D Minor by César Franck in a performance by the Berlin Radio Symphony Orchestra, Vladimir Ashkenazy directing.

The Symphony in D Minor by César Franck was performed by the Berlin Radio Symphony Orchestra under the direction of Vladimir Ashkenazy on WKAR-FM, Michigan State University Radio. Good morning, I'm Jody Newell. Throughout the morning, I've been playing here and there pieces that Judy and I had at our wedding 1 year ago tomorrow. We celebrate our first anniversary, and the piece we opened our wedding with on August 28th, 2025, was the antiphon "We Wait for Thy Loving Kindness" by the Australian composer Sir William McKee, who was organist and master of the choristers at Westminster Abbey from 1941 to 1963. And during that time, he directed the music for the marriage of then Princess Elizabeth to her husband, what was his name again? Prince Philip, that's right, Prince Philip. Here is "We Wait for Thy Loving Kindness, O God" by William McKee in a performance by the Westminster Abbey Choir led by Martin Neary.

0: Martin Neary directed the Westminster Abbey Choir in the antiphon "We Wait for Thy Loving Kindness" by William McKee. That music was the introit for Judy and My Wedding a year ago, celebrating our first anniversary tomorrow. And I'll have some more music from our wedding during the noon hour today. You can also still watch the wedding on YouTube on the People's Church channel. Just do a search for People's Church Wedding of Judy and Jody, and you'll probably find a link to the YouTube channel. Well, in just a minute, a piano sonata by Beethoven.
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0: News is on the way in 17 minutes at 12:01. Until news time, pianist Van Cliburn plays Beethoven's Piano Sonata No. 26 in E-flat, Les Adieux, The Farewell.

0: The Piano Sonata No. 26, Les Adieux, The Farewell, by Beethoven, played by pianist Van Cliburn. From Michigan State University, this is 90.5 WKAR-FM and WKAR-FM HD1 East Lansing. Good afternoon, I'm Jody Knoll. News is next. Following news, a beautiful setting of the E.E. Cummings poem, I Thank You God for Most This Amazing Day, by Eric Whitaker. First news.
1: Live from NPR News, I'm Lakshmi Singh. Jurors have now heard arguments in Lindsay Clancy's murder trial before they decide the fate of the Massachusetts woman who strangled her three young children to death in 2023. As Deborah Becker of member station WBUR reports, Clancy's mental health is a central component of her defense against first-degree murder charges.
2: The defense claims Clancy had postpartum psychosis and should not be held criminally responsible. Defense attorney Kevin Reddington says Clancy is hopeful.
3: And she feels that she's had a fair trial with the judge and the jury's been very attentive, and all we can do is hope for the best.
2: Prosecutors argue that Clancy did not have psychosis and was mentally well enough to follow the law. The case has focused international attention on mental health, especially for new mothers. For NPR News, I'm Deborah Becker in Plymouth, Massachusetts.
1: The general known as the Butcher of Bosnia has died while serving a life sentence for atrocities during the Balkan Wars of the 1990s. NPR's Joannika Kisis reports from Athens that Serbia's state broadcaster announced the death.
4: Ratko Mladic died at 84 in a hospital in The Hague after suffering a series of strokes. A UN human rights chief once described the Bosnian Serb general as, quote, the epitome of evil. An international court held Mladic responsible for the single largest atrocity in Europe since World War II, the July 1995 massacre of 8,000 Bosnian Muslim men and boys in the Bosnian city of Srebrenica. The Balkan Wars of the 1990s were sparked by Serbia's president at the time, Slobodan Milosevic, who tried to create a greater Serbia out of the dissolution of the multi-ethnic state of Yugoslavia. Joanna Kakisis, NPR News, Athens.
1: Nepal is in the midst of a massive operation to find hundreds of people, many tourists, still unaccounted for since a deadly deluge swept through villages in the northern part of the Himalayan nation. The missing include dozens of Americans, and NPR's Zia Hadid has the latest.
5: They're in their first stages. I spoke to Riaz Lodi, who heads the World Food Program there, and he says workers at this point are just trying to dig people out of the mud, but roads have been washed away, so the government's deploying helicopters.
6: It's all happening in the mountainous region where road access is always challenging, but under these circumstances, it's impossible.
5: Lodi says they estimate about 10,000 households have been badly affected by this disaster, but he says that number will go up.
1: That's NPR's Dia Hadid reporting. Yesterday, the State Department said that the embassy was working closely with local authorities and tour agencies to help U.S. citizens affected by the severe floods. 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
7: For WKAR News, I'm Melissa Ingalls in for Mallory Begay. Owosso city officials say a train has derailed in the city, overturning six cars. A posting on Facebook says the derailment is blocking Main Street, Cedar Street, and Chipman Street on the city's west side. The cars were carrying soybeans and no hazardous materials were involved. The cleanup and removal process is expected to take some time. Motorists should avoid the affected areas and use alternate routes until the roads can be reopened. The release did not identify the railroad involved in the derailment or provide a timeline for cleanup. The Michigan House of Representatives is forming a new select committee to consider policy changes to the State Bureau of Elections and Board of State Canvassers. Colin Jackson has more.
8: The canvassing board this week blocked a proposed state constitutional amendment from appearing on the November ballot. The measure would tighten Michigan's voter ID laws and require proof of citizenship to register to vote. The board's decision to stop the ballot drive hinged on technicalities around which petition signatures should count toward the total needed to get the measure on the ballot. The board ended up in a deadlock between its two Democratic and two Republican members. House Republicans say they want answers on how that could happen. The new committee, made up of five Republicans and two Democrats, will have the power to issue subpoenas and call people to testify under oath. I'm Colin Jackson in Lansing.
7: The City of East Lansing wants community members to pick the winner of a songwriting contest. The city launched the contest earlier this year, asking for original compositions celebrating East Lansing. 8 finalists have now been announced. Each will perform at a live event on September 18th from 6 to 9 p.m. at the Ann Street Plaza. Audience members will choose the winner. In Capital Region weather today, mostly sunny with a high near 80. Tonight, partly cloudy with a low around 56. Mostly sunny with a high near 79 on Friday.
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0: It's 12:06 on this Thursday, the 27th of August, and you're listening to WKAR-FM, Michigan State University Radio. Good afternoon, I'm Jody Knoll. Great to have you along for music today. Throughout my program today, I've been playing music in anticipation of our first wedding anniversary tomorrow. Judy and I got married a year ago, August 28th, at the People's Church in East Lansing. It was a wonderful community event and a very special day. And at the end of this hour, I'll play our recessional music, but during the ceremony, we had each of our children read a poem. We had several poems read, but we began with one of our favorites by E.E. Cummings, I Thank You, God, for Most This Amazing Day. It was read by my older daughter, Adria. Here is a equally beautiful setting of that poem by the American composer Eric Whitaker. I thank you, God, for most this amazing day. Stephen Layton directs Polyphony.

Stephen Layton directed Polyphony in Eric Whitaker's setting of the poem I Thank You, God, for Most This Amazing Day, a poem by E.E. Cummings, one of the poems that was read at our wedding. Each of our four children read a poem at our wedding, which took place on August 28, 2025. So tomorrow will be our first anniversary. Since I'm not on the air on Fridays, I decided to start the celebration a day early. And we'll end the hour with our recessional music. But next, it's on to music by 18th century British composer William Boyce. A suite for brass arranged by Howard Cable from the symphonies by William Boyce and played by the Canadian Brass.

0: The Canadian Brass played A Suite for Brass by the British composer William Boyce, arranged by Howard Cable from Boyce's Symphonies. We'll celebrate the 140th anniversary of another British composer in just a minute, Rebecca Clark.
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0: Rebecca Clark was a British composer who was born 140 years ago today in 1886. She lived well into my lifetime, died in October of 1979. She was not only a composer, but an internationally renowned viola virtuoso. And here's one of the pieces that Rebecca Clark wrote for her own instrument, Passacaglia on an old English tune played by violist Philip Dukes and pianist Sophia Rahman.

Violist Philip Dukes and pianist Sophia Rahman played Passacaglia on an old English tune by British composer Rebecca Clark, who was born 140 years ago, today in 1886. Music from 20th century England in about a quarter of an hour that we used, Judy and I used, at our wedding as the recessional a year ago. But first, a bassoon concerto in B-flat by Francesco Antonio Rossetti, bassoonist Eckhart Hübner and the German Chamber Academy of Neuss.

0: Bassoonist Eckhart Hübner and the German Chamber Academy of Noise played Francesco Antonio Rossetti's Concerto in B-flat for bassoon and orchestra on WKAR-FM. Judy, and my recessional music from our wedding ceremony from a year ago right after this.
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0: Linda Kernahan will be joining me in about 8 minutes. She's sitting in once again for Jamie Paisley, who's on vacation this week. Until then, the music that Judy and I chose for our wedding recessional at our wedding, which is, we're on the eve of our first anniversary. It was on August 28th, 2025. Here's Sir William Walton's Crown Imperial March, Andre Previn leading the Royal Philharmonic.

0: Andre Previn directed the Royal Philharmonic in Sir William Walton's Crown Imperial March. That was the music that Judy and I had as our recessional music at the end of our wedding. Well, not quite a year ago. Tomorrow will be our first anniversary, but I'm not going to be on the air tomorrow, so throughout the day I've been playing some music from our anniversary, and we recessed to Crown Imperial, and I've felt like a king ever since. From Michigan State University, this is 90.5 WKAR-FM and WKAR-FM HD1 East Lansing. A beautiful day here in mid-Michigan, mostly sunny with a high of 80. Tonight, partly cloudy, a low of 56. For Friday, a little patchy fog to start the day, otherwise a mostly sunny day with a high around 79 degrees. I'm Jody Knoll, and Jamie Paisley's still vacating up in the Upper Peninsula, so Linda Kernahan is in. Hi, Linda.
1: Well, hello there, and anniversaries are in the air today. It's been very nice hearing you talk about the music that you and Judy chose, and as you mentioned, you're not going to be on the air tomorrow. I will be on the air, so I'll have a couple pieces that I might just dedicate to the two of you.
0: Oh, how sweet.
1: The lovely couple. Yeah.
0: And you also are going to be going to Jackson tomorrow night,
1: I am, yes. Horace Blackman Park, 7 p.m., I believe, is curtain time for the Jackson Symphony. And it's always a lovely event. You get to talk to some listeners and be outside in the park. And it's a beautiful park. There's kind of a mosaic behind the stage that I always enjoy seeing.
0: Very nice.
1: Yeah.
0: And so it should be a lovely evening weather-wise.
1: Yeah.
0: That's always...
1: We're lucky.
0: Always helpful with an outdoor concert.
1: Unlike the Peter and the Wolf Lansing Symphony situation.
0: And your unfinished Peter and the Wolf.
1: My unfinished symphony, yes. But yeah, I hope some people who are down in the Jackson area can come and join us for that, and it'll be lovely to see you all.
0: Yeah.
1: But right now we'll continue with some music. You had mentioned Laurie Harkema, the organist at your wedding, and I have a piece that relates to their 50th anniversary that we're celebrating today, because today's programming here on WKAR is made possible in part by a contribution from Jack and Laurie Harkema in celebration of their 50th wedding anniversary.
0: Yeah.
1: And Opus 50 of Beethoven just happens to be a romance.
0: Oh, how nice.
1: So we'll start with that. His romance number 2 for violin and orchestra. And we'll hear violinist Rachel Barton Pine with the Göttinger Symphony Orchestra, led by Christoph Matthias Müller.

The Romance No. 2 for Violin and Orchestra by Beethoven, and we heard violinist Rachel Barton Pine and the Göttinger Symphony Orchestra led by Christoph Matthias Müller. That was a relatively early piece by Beethoven, 1798, so he would have been around 28 years old. It was his Opus 50, though, just the way the paperwork shook out. And I'm playing a couple of Opus 50 pieces today in honor of our day sponsors, Jack and Lori Harkema, who are celebrating their 50th wedding anniversary. So we'll hear a piece by Richard Strauss next. His Opus 50 is an opera called Feuersnot, The Need for Fire. It was his second opera, first performed in 1901. His first opera evidently was a flop. I think the second one did a little better, or at least this piece has endured. The love scene from the opera The Need for Fire by Richard Strauss. And we'll hear the German Opera Orchestra of Berlin, led by Christian Thielmann.

0: The love scene from the opera The Need for Fire by Richard Strauss. That's his opus 50, and I play that in honor of Jack and Lori Harkema's 50th wedding anniversary. We heard the German Opera Orchestra of Berlin led by Christian Thielemann in that recording. I'm Linda Kernahan in for Jamie Paisley. Coming up after this, a trio grows in Brooklyn.
1: Hi, I'm Gene Parker from Lansing, and I'm this week's host of WKAR's Community Classical. Please join me for stories about my favorite classical music, including music by Mozart, Ravel, Respighi, and even some simple gifts by guitarist Christopher Parkening. This Friday at 3 p.m. on WKAR.
0: And Jamie Paisley will be the co-host for that episode of Community Classical. I'm filling in for him today, and before that promo about Community Classical, I made a little bit of a pun, which I probably shouldn't do because I should leave it to the master, Jamie Paisley. But he's not here, so you have to put up with me instead. I promise I won't inflict that on you too often. But I said, a trio grows in Brooklyn. We're going to hear a trio sonata by the composer Joseph Baudin de Boismortier. Boismortier has a couple of different meanings in French. Bois can mean wood or forest. Mortier, well, I'll tell you more about that part of it after we hear this piece. But the wood or forest part comes from the composer name, and the Brooklyn part comes from the ensemble. This is the Trio Sonata in D, Opus 50, No. 6, by Joseph Baudin de Boismortier, performed by Brooklyn Baroque.

A trio sonata in D, Opus 50, Number 6, by Joseph Baudin de Boismortier, a French composer born in 1689, and we heard the ensemble Brooklyn Baroque. That French name, I like to say it, Boismortier, it's kind of fun. It has two parts. The first part, bois, can mean wood or forest. Mortier can mean either a mortar, as in mortar and pestle that you would use to grind spices, or a mortar used by a bricklayer, or the military weapon. So you put those two words together, bois and mortier. I am not sure exactly how they fit together, but I like the way it sounds. I'm Linda Kernahan, in for Jamie Paisley. In your mid-Michigan weather, mostly sunny today, a high near 80. Partly cloudy overnight tonight with a low around 56. Tomorrow for your Friday, patchy fog in the morning, otherwise mostly sunny with a high near 79. Saturday, mostly sunny with a high near 81. And on Sunday, mostly cloudy with a high near 84. Well, I've collected so far a group of pieces that come from the Opus 50 of their respective composers this hour, because we're celebrating the 50th anniversary of Jack and Lori Harkema, who were our day sponsors that we talked about earlier this hour. Well, we'll hear something from the Opus 50 of Frédéric Chopin next. His Mazurka in G, Opus 50, Number 1, performed by pianist Artur Rubinstein.

Even though Chopin spent the bulk of his adult career and life in France, he was always a Polish patriot, and that was one of his pieces that uses Polish folk rhythms, his Mazurka in G, Opus 50, No. 1, music of Frédéric Chopin performed by pianist Arthur Rubinstein. Music by the Australian composer Jody Blackshaw next. Her piece is called Peace Dancer, and it's based on a story from the Squamish First Nations people, and that is a people kind of located around what we currently call British Columbia in Canada. And this piece is a story about respecting the earth and living in harmony with nature. Peace Dancer by Jody Blackshaw, performed here by the MSU Symphony Band, led by David Thornton.

0: Recorded in December of 2022 at the Wharton Center, that was the MSU Symphony Band, directed by David Thornton, performing Peace Dancer by the Australian composer Jody Blackshaw. I'm Linda Kernahan in for Jamie Paisley, music of Mozart after this.
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0: Music by Mozart next. He wrote this quartet for the oboist, principal oboist from the Mannheim Orchestra. And, well, here's a little bit of modernism by Mozart in the finale of this piece. At one point, he has the oboe playing in a different meter than the strings. So that's pretty challenging. We'll hear his quartet in F for oboe and strings, music of Mozart, with oboist John Ferrillo in this case, and members of the Boston Symphony Chamber Players.

The Quartet in F for Oboe and Strings by Mozart. We heard oboist John Ferrillo with members of the Boston Symphony Chamber Players. In your weather forecast, mostly sunny today with a high near 80 degrees. Partly cloudy overnight tonight, a low around 56. Patchy fog tomorrow morning to start your Friday off, but then mostly sunny with a high near 79. Saturday mostly sunny as well, high near 81. And Sunday mostly cloudy with a high

near 84. The composer Rebecca Clark was born on this day in 1886, born in England to an American father and a German mother. And she was a violist. She is perhaps known primarily for her string writing, but she wrote some choral music too. While she was a student at the Royal College of Music, she sang in a group called the Palestrina Society, under the direction of Ray Vaughan Williams. Here is a setting of Ave Maria by Rebecca Clark, performed here by the Chapel Choir of Pembroke College, Cambridge, directed by Anna Lapwood.

The setting of Ave Maria by the English composer Rebecca Clark, who was born on this day in 1886. We heard the chapel choir of Pembroke College, Cambridge, directed by Anna Lapwood, who was also an organist, quite successful for her solo organ works, but she definitely knows how to create some serene sounds, as we just heard there. I'm Linda Carnahan in for Jamie Paisley, and from Michigan State University, this is 90.5 WKAR-FM, and WKAR-FM HD1 East Lansing. A reminder that the Jackson Symphony Orchestra has its Summer Pops concerts this weekend, Friday and Sunday. Friday will be at Horace Blackman Park in downtown Jackson at 7 p.m., and on Sunday at the Victory Park Bandshell in Albion at 6 p.m. It'll be Sunday, August 30th. You can go to jacksonsymphony.org for more information about those concerts. But if you would like to meet me in person, you have to come to Horace Blackman Park for that Summer Pops performance by the Jackson Symphony. We'll be there from, at least 6 o'clock on. Look for the WKAR table, hand out some swag, and I'd love to chat with you if you're one of our listeners. Well, we'll continue with some a bit more explosive music next. The island of Krakatoa, the Mount Krakatoa volcano, began erupting in 1883 in May of that year and continued until October. But the most significant eruption was on this day in 1883. Mount Krakatoa had quite an eruption that actually destroyed the whole island that it was on. Well, the composer Stacy Garup took that as inspiration for her concerto for viola and orchestra called Krakatoa, but she made a transcription for saxophone, and we'll hear it performed by MSU College of Music artist faculty member Joseph Luloff with the MSU Symphony Orchestra directed by Octavio Massarocas.

Capturing a cataclysm, that was a concerto titled Krakatoa, after Mount Krakatoa, which had its most significant eruption on this day in 1883. That was music by the composer Stacy Gerup, originally for viola and orchestra, but she made that transcription for saxophone, and we heard MSU faculty artist Joseph Luloff there with the MSU Symphony Orchestra, led by Octavio Mas Arocas. That was recorded in February of 2023 at the Wharton Center. I was there at that performance, and the percussion was great, as well as the soloist. I'm Linda Kernahan, in for Jamie Paisley. In your mid-Michigan weather, mostly sunny today, a high near 80. Partly cloudy tonight, a low around 56. Tomorrow morning, starting off with some patchy fog, but otherwise mostly sunny with a high near 79. Saturday, mostly sunny, high near 81. And on Sunday, mostly cloudy with a high near 84. Well, after that eruptive music, we'll hear something a bit more serene next. The Dance of the Blessed Spirits by Christoph Willibald von Gluck, performed by flutist Ashley Solomon and harpist Masumi Nagasawa.

capturing the peaceful part of the underworld. That was The Dance of the Blessed Spirits from the opera Orfeo and Eurydice by Christoph Willibald von Gluck. And we heard flutist Ashley Solomon and harpist Masumi Nagasawa. This week on The Fugue, as the academic year gets underway, we'll explore the vital relationship between teacher and student, with music by pairs of composers who formed consecutive links in the lineage of their craft. I'm Linda Carnahan. Join me Sunday at noon on WKAR. Well, if you know me, you know that I love the viola, that sometimes overlooked member of the orchestra. So I'm glad to be celebrating the birthday of Rebecca Clark, who was born on this day in 1886 and was a violist and was one of the first women to become a regular member of orchestras in London in her day in the early 20th century. We'll hear her sonata for viola and piano, Rebecca Clark's sonata with Hilary Herndon on viola and Wei-Chun Bernadette Lowe on piano.

0: The Sonata for Viola and Piano by Rebecca Clark, who was born on this day in 1886. We heard violist Hilary Herndon and pianist Wei Chun Bernadette Lowe.
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0: In your weather forecast, mostly sunny today, high near 80, partly cloudy tonight, a low of 56, patchy fog to start the day tomorrow, but otherwise mostly sunny, high near 79, Saturday mostly sunny with a high near 81, and Sunday mostly cloudy with a high near 84. Well, there is a lunar eclipse tonight, and as I mentioned, it'll be partly cloudy. Hopefully the clouds will part long enough to see it well. It peaks just after midnight in the Eastern time zone, so get out and see that if you can stay up that late. My husband and I recently traveled to Spain, and we were lucky to see the total eclipse of the sun there. We have become eclipse chasers. Our first one was in 2018 in Nashville, and this is our second one. It is an amazing experience if you ever have a chance to witness a total eclipse of the sun. The eclipse of the moon is not quite so dramatic, but still beautiful. I think I'll try to stay up for that. Well, we'll hear music by Handel next, the aria Total Eclipse from Act One of the oratorio Samson. We'll hear tenor Mark Padmore with the English concert led by Andrew Manzi.

0: Total Eclipse from the oratorio Samson by George Friedrich Handel. We heard tenor Mark Padmore with the English Concert led by Andrew Manzi. And that aria was about a total eclipse of the sun, but there is an eclipse of the moon tonight. If you can stay up, the peak will be just past midnight, and hopefully it won't be too cloudy in our area. Check that out if you have a chance. I'm Linda Kernahan, in for Jamie Paisley, and from Michigan State University, this is 90.5 WKAR-FM and WKAR-FM HD1 East Lansing. Music continues in a few minutes after the news. It's 3:01.
1: Live from NPR News, I'm Lakshmi Singh. Canada's removing U.S. seafood from its list of retaliatory tariffs against its southern neighbor. After hearing from a number of industry officials worried about the economic hit to commercial seafood and fishing sectors, Canada's levies are set to take effect early next month during a period when Canada typically buys roughly half of the Maine lobster. Canada moved forward with tariffs after talks collapsed and President Trump imposed 50% tariffs on $20 billion worth of Canadian goods.
2: We deal with a lot of people. People oftentimes, they'll ask me, who's the worst to deal with on trade? And I said, that's easy, Canada. They are the worst to trade. And they feel entitled, and just we can't have that.
1: Trump addressing the dispute as he signed an order in which the U.S. government now refers to Lake Ontario as Lake America. Meanwhile, in a statement, Maine Senator Susan Collins thanks Canada and called for resumption of trade negotiations. Collins is in a tough race for re-election to a seat Democrats hope to flip in November. An ICE agent who had been accused of shooting a Venezuelan immigrant in northern Minneapolis has been released from jail in southern Texas, where he had been awaiting extradition to Minnesota. Houston Public Media's Andrew Schneider has the latest.
3: Thursday marked the maximum amount of time ICE agent Christian Castro could be held in jail while waiting for Texas Governor Greg Abbott to decide whether to sign Minnesota's extradition warrant. Here's Hennepin County Attorney Mary Moriarty.
4: I am told that Governor Abbott claims to be tough on crime. How exactly is he tough on crime by manipulating an extradition process that is supposed to be administrative?
3: Attorneys for Minnesota had sought to extend Castro's detention, calling him a flight risk. A spokesperson for Abbott said the judge's refusal rebuffed Minnesota's efforts to conscript federal courts into commandeering the authority of Governor Abbott's office. I'm Andrew Schneider in Houston.
1: The State Department says 90 Americans are now unaccounted for after devastating floods in Nepal and Tibet. And NPR's Michelle Kellerman reports so far 3 Americans have been rescued.
5: The State Department has been reaching out to the Nepalese and Chinese governments. And after a request from Nepal, the U.S. is sending a disaster response advisor there to support rescue efforts. So far, the U.S. has announced $500,000 in assistance through Catholic Relief Services, but that number is likely to rise. The Trump administration dismantled the lead U.S. aid agency last year. The department has set up call centers and is urging Americans to be in touch with U.S. embassies. The United Nations says it's also mobilizing supplies and humanitarian teams and says Nepal has mobilized more than 30,000 security personnel to help rescue survivors. Michelle Kellerman, NPR News, Washington.
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6: For WKAR News, I'm Sophia Salaby. Blue Cross Blue Shield of Michigan is making a change that will effectively cut reimbursements for certain providers this fall. As Anna Spital reports, the insurer says the move protects patients, but some doctors have concerns.
7: After you pay for care using health insurance, the insurer reimburses your provider. Blue Cross pays providers like nurse practitioners at a lower rate than more highly trained providers, like physicians. But at some practices, providers who are not doctors but are supervised by one get reimbursed at that doctor's higher rate. Amy Maluski is Blue Cross Blue Shield of Michigan's interim chief medical officer.
8: Today, some of the billing gets what I would say is nested or built under a provider that is not delivering the care.
7: Maluski says this means patients may be paying top dollar for care delivered by a physician, even when that care is delivered by a provider with less training. She says the new policy aims to end that. Some providers say the change will put financial strain on smaller clinics, where they emphasize patients' care is overseen by a doctor. I'm Anna Spital.
6: Mid-Michigan apple farmers are reporting strong crops this year, with harvest running about 10 days ahead of schedule. Steve Tennis owns Country Mill Farms in Charlotte. While a harsh winter wiped out most of Michigan's peach crop, He says apple growers are seeing an abundant harvest.
9: Don't wait till October. I'd get out in September and start picking apples at your favorite orchard.
6: The Michigan Apple Committee says the state's crop is expected to be larger than earlier estimates, with Honeycrisp apples especially plentiful. Michigan is the nation's third largest apple producer. In your mid-Michigan weather forecast, expect mostly clear skies tonight with lows in the mid-50s. It'll be sunny tomorrow with a high near 79, and expect another sunny day on Saturday with highs in the lower 80s. This is WKER.
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0: It's 3:30. I'm Linda Kernahan in for Jamie Paisley. Good afternoon. Well, throughout the day today, Jody Knoll and I have been celebrating the birthday of an English composer born on this day in 1886, Rebecca Clark. Now, she had an American father and a German mother, and during World War II, she went to the United States to kind of wait out the war, but eventually settled permanently in the United States. Earlier, though, she was one of the first women to become an orchestral musician in London. She was a violist. Right now, we'll hear a piece from the 1920s by Rebecca Clark, Commodo et Amabile, Comfortable and Amiable, a movement for string quartet performed here by the Hjulstrom Quartet.

Music by the English composer Rebecca Clarke, who was born on this day in 1886. You might have heard some English folk song influences in that movement for string quartet. It was titled Commodo et Amabile, Comfortable and Amiable. And Rebecca Clarke composed that for a string quartet contest held by the Berkshire Music Festival in Massachusetts. She traveled to the United States several times. Her father was American and eventually settled there permanently after World War II. I'm Linda Kernahan, in for Jamie Paisley. Music by J.S. Bach next. This is an orchestral suite that ends with a very bubbly flute solo, the famous Badinerie for flute and strings. And the whole piece, though, in addition to being bubbly, it features J.S. Bach's trademark German contrapuntal depth, along with French court dance rhythms. His suite number 2 for flute and strings, music of J.S. Bach with flutist Stephen Preston and the English Concert led by Trevor Pinnock.

0: Ending with that sparkling flute solo in a movement called Badinerie, which I believe is French for chit-chat, that was the Suite No. 2 for flute and strings by J.S. Bach. We heard flutist Stephen Preston with the English Concert led by Trevor Pinnock.
1: Faith comes in many different forms and can be expressed in many different ways. I'm Diane Jones, and this week on Feminine Fusion, women's music inspired by their faith. 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
0: In your weather forecast, mostly sunny today, a high near 80. Partly cloudy tonight, a low around 56. Tomorrow, starting off with patchy fog in the morning, otherwise mostly sunny with a high near 79. Saturday, mostly sunny, high near 81. And Sunday, mostly sunny with a high near 84. And if the clouds part enough tonight, see if you can catch the lunar eclipse that is happening and peaks right after midnight in our time zone. Well, I have a friend who's a big heavy metal music enthusiast, and at one point he was concerned that his music might offend my delicate sensibilities as a classical musician, but I informed him that there is such a thing as heavy metal classical, and I think this next bit of music is an example. In fact, I've heard it covered by a heavy metal band. We're going to hear two movements from Mozart's Requiem, the Confutatis and the Lacrimosa. And I play this in honor of the memory of my stepson, Daniel McMichael. I'd like to share a little more about him after we hear this music by Mozart with the Academy of St. Martin in the Fields, led by Sir Neville Mariner.

Confutatis and Lacrimosa from the Requiem by Mozart. We heard the Academy of St. Martin in the Fields, led by Sir Neville Mariner. And I share that in honor of the memory of my stepson, Daniel McMichael, who died on this day in 2020, just a few days short of his 33rd birthday. He and I shared a love of music in common. He was a heavy metal bass player. So in his honor, I want to play a piece that I consider to be a bit of heavy metal classical music. It's the Dance of Fury for the Seven Trumpets, a movement from the Quartet for the End of Time by Olivier Messiaen. And one thing I like about this particular movement is all of the instruments are playing in unison in their respective octaves, but the same melody, pretty complicated rhythm. But here's a bit of heavy metal classical by Olivier Messiaen, with clarinetist David Schifrin, violinist Iquan Bay, cellist Warren Lash, and pianist William Doppmann.

0: evoking a scene from the Book of Revelation. That was Dance of Fury for the Seven Trumpets by Olivier Messiaen from his Quartet for the End of Time, which he wrote while a prisoner of war in World War II. We heard clarinetist David Schifrin, violinist Yiquan Bay, cellist Warren Lash, and pianist William Dopman. I'm Lida Kernahan, and for Jamie Paisley, one more piece to share with you after this.
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0: Today is a bit of a sad occasion for me and my husband, Brian. I haven't talked about this very much, but we did mention it in the episode of Community Classical that we co-hosted. It was on this day in 2020 that we lost my stepson, his son, Dan, and he was just a few days shy of his 33rd birthday. I don't really like to be vague about it. I like to be open about the fact that he died of mental illness. He died by suicide. If you or anyone else is struggling that you know of, please reach out for help. We need you to stay. You can call or text 988 and be connected with a trained crisis counselor. Right now, I'd like to play a movement from Brahms' Requiem. It's the soprano solo, Ihr habt nun Traurigkeit, and ye now have sorrow. The translation of the text reads in part, and ye now therefore have sorrow, but I will see you again, and your heart shall rejoice. We'll hear soprano Lucia Popp with the Prague Philharmonic Chorus and the Czech Philharmonic Orchestra, led by Giuseppe

0: Ye now therefore have sorrow, but I will see you again. A movement from the German Requiem by Johannes Brahms. We heard soprano Lucia Popp with the Prague Philharmonic Chorus and Czech Philharmonic Orchestra, led by Giuseppe Sinopoli. I play that in honor of the memory of my stepson Daniel McMichael, who left us on this day in 2020. I'm Linda Kernahan, and for Michigan State University, this is 90.5 WKAR-FM and WKAR-FM HD1 East Lansing, where it's 4 o'clock.
1: The trombone is one of the more unsung members of the orchestra when it comes to concertos. However, composer Erika Wazin finds them both powerful and lyrical. So, when the three trombone players with the Buffalo Philharmonic asked him for a piece of music that would give each of them a chance to shine, Wazin agreed right away. He was so enthusiastic about it that within a minute or two, the idea of a short trio had snowballed into a full-fledged concerto for three trombones and orchestra. They got Joanne Folletta on board, and you'll hear those forces perform his triple concerto in 20 minutes. Here's an octet by Jean Francais to start off the hour. It's the second movement played by the Gaudier Ensemble.

0: From Portraits of Langston by Valerie Coleman, that's a jazz band in a Parisian cafe, with Damari McGill, flute, Anthony McGill, clarinet, and Michael McHale playing the piano. Stay with me for Erica Wazin's Trombone Love. His triple concerto is just a moment away.
1: On the next Fresh Air, actor Riz Ahmed. He's nominated for an Emmy for his role in the Prime Video series Bait. He plays a British-Pakistani actor auditioning to be the next James Bond. He's also a writer and creator of the series. He also starred in a film adaptation of Hamlet. Join us.
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3: Weather for this afternoon, mostly sunny with some clouds, a high of 80. For tonight, partly cloudy with a low of 53. For tomorrow, mostly sunny skies, followed by a few clouds, a high of 79.

0: Sure is nice to hear the trombone get a little love in a concerto, but there you have Three Times the Love, a triple concerto by Erica Wazin, commissioned by and played by Jonathan Lombardo, Timothy Smith, and Jeffrey D., along with the Buffalo Philharmonic Orchestra, led by Joanne Folletta.
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3: This is Jody Knoll. 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

0: Or love song waltzes, if you prefer. Ricardo Chailly on the podium, conducting the Gewandhaus Orchestra of Leipzig. I'm Scott Blankenship.
1: 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Join me this week on Source Coda for a musical trip to the beach, every Michigander's reward for navigating winter weather. 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

0: Knights in Armor by Ruth Gipps, Rumon Gamba conducting the BBC National Orchestra of Wales.
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2: Partly cloudy skies in your forecast tonight, a low of 54. Partly cloudy tomorrow with a high of 79. Partly sunny skies on Saturday with a high of 83. And for your Sunday, mostly cloudy, a high of 86.

0: The Violin Concerto No. 2 by Johann Sebastian Bach with Anne-Sophie Mutter, conductor of the Trondheim Soloists, and Anne-Sophie was also the violin soloist.
1: 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I'm Linda Carnahan. 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

0: I can still remember standing in line at the theater, waiting to see the first Star Wars film in 1977. I don't remember much about seeing the film, but that line was long. That was the main theme from Star Wars by John Williams, John conducting the London Symphony Orchestra.
1: Janáček's Sinfonietta started out as a commission for a massive gymnastics festival. On the next Chicago Symphony Orchestra program, stretch out and join us for this exhilarating piece in a performance conducted by Seiji Ozawa. Next time with the CSO, I'm Lisa Simeone.
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WDKAR. From Michigan State University, this is WKAR Classical in East Lansing. Thank you for listening. 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

0: William Chapman Yaho specializes in solo piano music by composers from Africa and the African diaspora. That was The Dangereuse by Ludovic Lamotte.
1: Maxim Vengerov is the soloist in the Mendelssohn Violin Concerto on our next New York Philharmonic broadcast. 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Please join me for our concert that also features Beethoven's Seventh Symphony and an early work by Messiaen. Lauren Mazel will conduct the New York Philharmonic this week.
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3: In your mid-Michigan weather forecast, expect mostly clear skies tonight with lows in the mid-50s. It'll be sunny tomorrow with a high near 79, and expect more sunny skies on Saturday with highs in the lower 80s.

0: The Symphony No. 2 by Carl Maria von Weber, with Juan Homina conducting the BBC Philharmonic Orchestra.
1: 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I'm grateful that WKAR sustainers have made it possible for me to share the music I love with you for more than 30 years. 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

0: That music was a saving throw for Edouard Lalo, you might say, since his earlier works went virtually unnoticed. His Symphony Espanol was a huge breakthrough, though, and you heard the Rondo with Chi Yun Violin and the London Philharmonic Orchestra.
1: Hey, everybody, this is Matt Wetroba, reminding you that if you miss any of my Sunday evening program, the first 2 hours will repeat the following Saturday. So join me for Folk with Matt Wetroba, Sunday at 6, and then again on Saturday at 6, right here on WKAR 90.5 FM.
2: From Michigan State University, this is WKAR Classical in East Lansing. Thank you for listening. More classical music next.

Welcome to Feminine Fusion. I'm your host, Diane Jones. Every week we take a look at women in the classical music world, those who are a part of history and the women who are making history today. These are women who create, perform, and inspire. Faith takes many forms, and it inspires a wide array of music. Faith is also a very personal thing. The fact is, we are all living in and experiencing the same world, but faith becomes the framework we use to put that world into perspective. This week, I wanted to share some music of faith. These are all works written by women, performed in convents and in concert. We start today's program with Lily Boulanger's final completed work, Pie Jesu, which she dictated to her sister Nadia. As John Rutter has said, its haunting beauty seems to speak of another world, perhaps a world she anticipated in her final days. Here it is in its original form, for soprano solo, accompanied by string quartet, harp, and organ. This is soprano Isabelle Sabry, joined by Francis Pierre, harp, Eric Lebrun, organ, Olivier Charrier and Aude Parent-Dureau, violins, Magali de Messe, viola, and Raphael Semesis, cello.

soprano Isabelle Sabry, joined by Francis Pierre, harp, Eric Lebrun, organ, Olivier Charrier and Aude Parent-Dureau, violins, Magali de Messe, viola, and Raphael Semesis, cello. Sulpitia Lodovica Cessis took her vows at the Augustinian convent of San Gemignano in 1593 at 16 years old. Giovan Battista Spaccini, who chronicled daily life in Modena extensively, refers to Sulpitia at least twice in his writings and numerous times to the musical excellence of her convent. Sulpitia composed a collection of motetti spirituali for 2 to 12 voices, which were published in 1619. The collection is important, not only for the musical content, but also for the information it provides regarding performance practice in Italian convents in the early 17th century. In addition, two of the motets call for the specific use of certain instruments, cornet, trombone, violone, and arcivioloni, which were not usually associated with an ensemble of cloistered nuns. Here are excerpts from the Motetti Spirituali of Sulpitia Cessis, performed by Cappella Artemisia.

Capella Artemisia, with excerpts from the Motetti Spirituali of Sulpitia Cessis, a 17th century nun from the convent of San Gimignano in Modena. Dame Judith Weir's setting of Psalm 148 was first performed at a concert including all the psalm settings specifically commissioned for the 800th anniversary of the University of Cambridge. Each of the commissioned composers was invited to choose a psalm setting of their choice and to use a single instrument, not necessarily an organ, to accompany it. Weir chose a straightforward paean of praise, Psalm 148. Let's take a listen to the choir of Gonville and Caius College, Cambridge, under their director Jeffrey Weber. They are joined by Matthew Knight on the trombone.

The trombonist was Matthew Knight, joining the choir of Gonville and Caius College, Cambridge, directed by Jeffrey Weber. We heard Judith Weir's setting of Psalm 148. Composer Lara Auerbach's 72 Angels is an immense work for mixed choir and saxophone quartet. The full work spans nearly 90 minutes, so I know you understand why I can't play the work in its entirety today. I'll share some of Auerbach's notes about the work, however. She writes, "This work is structured in the form of 72 prelude evocations and an epilogue, Amen. The intent for 72 Angels is to focus on that which is shared among different cultures in their religious, spiritual, esoteric, and mythological traditions. I wish to put emphasis on that which unites us through shared connections. These 72 evocations celebrate all angels in their multifaceted variations. My wish is for each listener and performer to embrace his or her personal interpretation of 72 angels." This is a recording from the Netherlands Chamber Choir conducted by Peter Dijkstra alongside the Rascher Saxophone Quartet. Here are excerpts from Lara Auerbach's 72 Angels, In Splendore Luce.

0: I wish we had time to listen to this complete work, but we did hear excerpts from composer Lara Auerbach's 72 Angels with the Rauscher Saxophone Quartet and the Netherlands Chamber Choir under their director, Peter Dijkstra.
1: Maxim Vengerov is the soloist in the Mendelssohn Violin Concerto on our next New York Philharmonic broadcast. This is Alec Baldwin. Please join me for our concert that also features Beethoven's Seventh Symphony and an early work by Messiaen. Laura Mazel will conduct the New York Philharmonic this week.
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0: So far, most of our music on today's program of faith-inspired works has derived from Christianity. So let's turn now to a work deeply rooted in Judaism. Composer Sheila Silver's Symphony for Strings, Shirat Sarah, was inspired while she was living in Jerusalem's Old City. It references Sarah, wife of Abraham, telling the story from Genesis of Sarah's sorrow at her inability to conceive, her pleas to God for a child, and her joy at the conception and birth of her son Isaac in her old age. Each of the three movements depicts one of these stages of the story. The first movement in particular, composed while Silver was in Israel, was inspired by the sounds she heard one evening passing by an open window. There was a group of men in the Talmudic Academy singing farewell to the Sabbath. Gerard Schwartz conducts the Seattle Symphony in this performance of Shirat Sarah, Song of Sarah, by Sheila Silver.

That was Shirat Sarah, the Song of Sarah, composed by Sheila Silver. Gerard Schwartz conducted the Seattle Symphony Orchestra. One last work for you today, and for this work, we're drawing on a poem written in Sumer around 2300 BCE. The poet's name is Enheduanna, and she was an Akkadian high priestess, poet, and, we believe, the world's first known named author. Her original text, unsurprisingly, has gone through a few translations and adaptations. Composer Jocelyn Hagen created the version used in this piece. So we'll end today's program with Moon Goddess, an anthem of praise to the ancient goddess Inanna. The Mirabai Women's Choir is led by director Sandra Snow.

0: Moon Goddess, an anthem to the ancient goddess Inanna, with original text from Enheduanna from 2300 BCE. The final text was adapted and set to music by composer Jocelyn Hagen and performed by the Mirabai Women's Choir under director Sandra Snow. Faith takes so many different forms and inspires everyone in a different way. I hope you've enjoyed this music of faith today. Thank you for listening. I'm Diane Jones, inviting you to join me next time for another episode of Feminine Fusion. 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